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Zephaniah 3:17. The Lord your God is with you, the mighty warrior who saves. 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

scattered showers and thunderstorms this evening and overnight. Strong to isolated severe are possible. Gusty winds and heavy downpours are the main concerns. Very warm with highs into the upper 80s, partly cloudy skies overnight, lows into the upper 60s to near 70 degrees, along with humid conditions. Strong to severe storms on Saturday with a stray shower or thunderstorm possible on Sunday. Highs in the low 90s. I'm Storm Track 5 meteorologist Teresa Carter.

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Scattered showers and thunderstorms this evening and overnight. Strong to isolated severe are possible. Gusty winds and heavy downpours are the main concerns. Very warm with highs into the upper 80s. Partly cloudy skies overnight. Lows into the upper 60s to near 70 degrees along with humid conditions. Strong to severe storms on Saturday with a stray shower or thunderstorm possible on Sunday. Highs in the low 90s. I'm Storm Track 5 meteorologist Teresa Carter.

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0: Because of the Lord's great love, we are not consumed, for his compassions never fail. They are new every morning. 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His mercy still heals. His grace still changes lives. No past is too messy. 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

scattered showers and thunderstorms this evening and overnight. Strong to isolated severe are possible. Gusty winds and heavy downpours are the main concerns. Very warm with highs into the upper 80s, partly cloudy skies overnight, lows into the upper 60s to near 70 degrees, along with humid conditions. Strong to severe storms on Saturday with a stray shower or thunderstorm possible on Sunday. Highs in the low 90s. I'm Storm Track 5 meteorologist Teresa Carter.

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scattered showers and thunderstorms this evening and overnight. Strong to isolated severe are possible. Gusty winds and heavy downpours are the main concerns. Very warm with highs into the upper 80s, partly cloudy skies overnight, lows into the upper 60s to near 70 degrees, along with humid conditions. Strong to severe storms on Saturday with a stray shower or thunderstorm possible on Sunday. Highs in the low 90s. I'm Storm Track 5 meteorologist Teresa Carter.

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Romans 5:8 says, "But God demonstrates his own love toward us in this. 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

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He cares for those who trust in Him. 88.3 WCQR.

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1: All of us are prone to self-dependence and turning from God. Every day we do this in small ways, and sometimes we do it in large life-altering ways. And when we realize we have stepped out of God's smile, that He has handed us over to our own wills because of our self-adoration and sin, we have only one choice. Repent. We do as David did in Psalm 30, verses 8 through 10. And we turn our faces to God and cry out to Him for mercy. These verses tell us, "To you, O Lord, I cry, and to the Lord I plead for mercy. What profit is there in my death if I go down to the pit? Will the dust praise you? Will it tell of your faithfulness? Hear, O Lord, and be merciful to me. O Lord, be my helper." To plead with God for mercy would be enough to gain God's mercy. Favor is His default, and He is gracious. But David exemplifies a further way people of faith should respond to God, because we know the way God has revealed Himself through His Word. David reasons with God. After asking for mercy, he essentially says, "How can I glorify you if I die? What would my death accomplish?" He is making an argument to God about God's own glory. Charles Spurgeon said that God loves it when His saints reason with Him. It shows that we have taken God's words to heart and are being governed and shaped by them. It isn't manipulative or combative. It isn't bending God to our will, but bending our will to His, because His word and His glory are shaping us. So we repent, throwing ourselves fully on the mercy of God and pleading with Him according to His own words. And when we do, He overflows with mercy.
0: Author-speaker Barnabas Piper is a pastor at Emmanuel Nashville. 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

Because of the Lord's great love, we are not consumed, for his compassions never fail. They are new every morning. Great is your faithfulness. That's just one of God's promises from Lamentations chapter 3 that you hear on 88.3 WCQR. God's mercy and forgiveness never run out. His mercy still heals. His grace still changes lives. No past is too messy. No failure is too great. You're never beyond the reach of God's redeeming love. 88.3 WCQR.

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Zephaniah 3:17. The Lord your God is with you, the mighty warrior who saves. 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
1: Thank you so much for joining us this week. I'm sitting down with Barrett from the Warriors Canvas and Veterans Art Center. Barrett, can you tell me a little bit about what exactly the Warriors Canvas is?
2: The Warriors Canvas is a nonprofit veteran art center in Johnson City, Tennessee. It was started over 13 years ago, just helping veterans using art to cope with some of their conditions like PTSD, depression, other service-related injuries, and just help them express themselves using art and help with the family, maybe reaching out into the community, alleviate a lot of their hidden struggles, the pain they have that aren't visual to your eye.
1: Yeah. Now, how did you first get connected with the Warriors Canvas, and what really drew you to their mission?
2: What got me started was my wife, Connie. She's an artist. She loves to paint, whether it's rocks, canvases. She loves working with pottery, ceramics. Her interest brought me in. She knew some veterans, and they asked her to volunteer once. Mm. So she went in and did a canvas painting class. Oh, that's and cool. Of course, I assisted, you know, following my wife like we all have to.
1: Yeah.
2: I helped out, and it just, they really loved it. She loved it, you know, seeing how it really helped the veterans. It really was a surprise. And just, we continued doing that, offering canvas painting, continuous for months. And it just really drew my interest, you know, how the dynamics, how it works, and what it's able to offer veterans.
1: Now, when you're talking about what it offers the veterans, what, for those who are listening, you know, because you think, oh, it's just, you know, just painting, just pottery, but it's not just that. It's not, you're not just doing an act. There's something bigger to that. Can you elaborate a little bit more on what that reasoning is?
2: One, the main reason is veterans have a lot of hidden wounds that the common people don't see. They don't speak about those. They hold it inside them, and it can really be impactful, change someone's life. What started the Warriors Canvas was that. A couple of veterans, they had experienced that, and they loved art, and it brought the awareness to them and a way to express themselves to help limit those struggles and pain they had. So they came together and decided to open up the art center just for a place for veterans to come, join together, mingle, work on their art, share stories, share a sense of camaraderie.
1: Yeah. And can you share a story? Because you're talking about the camaraderie and you're talking about all the good that it's doing. Do you have maybe a specific story of a veteran who, you know, walked through your doors and left changed because of what the community that you mentioned that they found through the Warriors Canvas?
2: Oh, yeah. It's something I see quite often. I know early on when I started volunteering, there was two veterans that came in while I was there, separate in age by 50 plus years, each served a different branch in the military. And you just wouldn't, they had such a connection that it was unimaginable. Yeah. They're both veterans, and that's what their shared interests are, they shared in common with each other. That was really touching, you know, not thinking that it would be such a connection. And they changed the smile on their face. They started talking, sharing stories with each other. Yeah. It was really great.
1: That is amazing. Now, for veterans who may be struggling, you know, with maybe isolation or PTSD or, you know, just that feeling of disconnection, what would you want them to know right now? you know, about taking those first steps to, you know, maybe coming to the Warriors canvas?
2: We don't judge anyone. It's like you can't judge a book by its cover. There's more inside. We accept anyone, that veteran that comes in. We want to get to know them. We want to hear their story, listen to them, respect them, appreciate the service and the time they've dedicated to this country. And it really helps them open up. You know, you have a story to share, and that's, you know, something that someone needs to have to take the time, the patience, and hear your story, hear you, see your expressions and how it made you feel.
1: Mm-hmm. Now, I want to shift a little bit in the conversation to talk about, you know, a lot of our listeners might have never served in the military, but maybe they know someone, they have a family member or a friend that has. You know, what are some ways that maybe they can come alongside you all to assist? Is there ways, you know, for volunteering or supporting that the community can really rally alongside you?
2: There are several ways for the community, organizations, agencies, can, you know, come together with us and help. It could be, you know, simply donations, you know, offering a donation, pledging once a month. Every little bit helps. It really does. And also, we look for volunteers, whether it's to come help set up like a fundraiser event that I kind of run, set up and plan, or come and help out during one of the classes we offer. There's other events we do throughout the community. We set up at the VA quite often. ETSU, we have a fair always in March. It's great for veterans. We try to bring all resources into one location, and it takes several volunteers to help organize and support that event. There's always events we have. You just have to check out the calendar. We'll take any volunteer. If you're an artist, would like to teach a class, or if you have something at home, a craft that you did that you gave up and want to get rid of the material, sometimes we can take those depending on availability and what room we have available. But there's so many more ways to really help out. Partnerships, organizations could help support some of the classes we have, or maybe a special event. Or even possibly offer an art class with some of the employees, and, you know, that would be the fundraiser. Would set a fee to agree upon, and for that class, we provide all the material and do the cleanup, and while my wife would be teaching the class, and anything generated off that would go 100% to the Canvas, which is a 501c3 nonprofit organization.
1: Now, you've talked a lot about, you know, you mentioned the events and, you know, some stuff that you all attend. Is there, you know, someone's listening right now, they might be driving down the road. Where can they go to find this information?
2: We have a website. It's warriorscanvas.org. Up there in the top of the bar, you'll see a little menu. There's a calendar. You can click on it and scroll down. 1 month pops up at a time. There's a lot of stuff on there. And then we also have Facebook, the Warriors Canvas. And on there, we share stuff. You know, if something's changing, we change. You'll see posts on there. It might be a quick event we decided to suddenly set up or do. I mean, we've always got stuff going on, whether it's just our hours that we're open, doing open art for veterans, or special event. We're always have things going on that anyone could help out. Veterans could join and learn, learn more what's available.
1: Now, what has really taught you through the Warriors Canvas and through supporting the veterans here? What has that taught you about maybe like resilience and hope and finding purpose, you know, after these like really, really tough challenges that veterans have gone through?
2: Yeah, over the years, it's really, I've gotten to know a lot of veterans, and, you know, it's like I said, you can't judge a book by its cover. They look fine on the outside, but as time goes and you get to know them, develop a friendship, there's much more beneath the cover, and I've seen some of them come into the canvas. I mean, some it takes months, some it can just be simply weeks, days. It really changed their life. gives them hope. They start developing friendships with other veterans or even volunteers. They'll even step outside in the community and participate in more events. It really changes their lives. And to me, that's really impactful. Touches my heart.
1: Yeah. What's something that our community might not understand about veterans that you would want them to know?
2: They have a story to tell, and it's hard for them. Don't discourage them. Listen, be there for them. Offer them support first, for who they are. I've heard several stories from many veterans. When you join the military, you are who you are. But as you're in the military, whether it's 5 years, 20 years, you change. And when you come back and when you leave service, that change sticks with you. And a lot of times, people don't understand or recognize that. That really takes another veteran to see that, and that's where there's that connection. That's something that's been hard for me to really grasp and respect, but it's a true story.
1: Yeah, for sure. Now, with the classes and events and programs that you all offer, you know, what are some, if there's a veteran listening that's like, you know what, I think I'd like to maybe try it out. What are some, you know, maybe available classes that you would encourage them to take maybe their first step in attending or in, you know, learning more about you all?
2: We have open hours where you can come in and pick up and do any art craft that's available. And then we have, leather classes that we offer. With Ben, who is a veteran, he's been doing leather work for over 30 years. Wow. It's very friendly. Just even stopping by, getting to know some of the people that volunteer and help support the organization is great. For instance, a veteran, Robert, he just in his off time, he will stop in just to sit there and, you know, enjoy the conversation, the camaraderie, share stories with you. And then, of course, we have ceramics. There's really so much. We're always open to new arts and crafts if we can find a volunteer to offer it.
1: Mm-hmm. Now, Noah, I like what you mentioned there about volunteers offering the class. So if there's someone listening that is a artist or, you know, does art in that capacity, and what can they do to come alongside you all?
2: To really, it would be contact us and to discuss what they are wanting to do. That was really simple. You contact me, Maria, or email us at info@warriorscanvas.org.
1: That's awesome. And now, is there anything else that I maybe haven't asked you that is something that you really feel strongly about sharing, or that maybe, you know, that would encourage a listener that's not a veteran, or encourage a veteran right now?
2: The Warriors Canvas is more than an art studio. It's a lifeline for many veterans.
1: Hmm. When you say it's a lifeline, sometimes we say stuff like that, and it's just a quick phrase that we say. I would love for you to expand a little bit, expound on how is it a lifeline to so many veterans?
2: Veterans, a lot of times when they're in the depressed downstate, they feel like there's little hope, little connection with the community or their family. And what we strive to do is at the Warriors Canvas is to be there for veterans to come, to use art, and the camaraderie that we have there to offer to really open their hopes, you know, change their lives, influence them and other people, let them connect with veterans and share stories and how their life changed.
1: Another question that I just thought about is I know if you were to ask me, you know, like, hey, could you do some painting? I would say I'm the worst painter that ever existed. I maybe could finger paint, but for what you all are doing at the Warriors Canvas, I don't want someone to think, oh, I'm not an artist, I shouldn't come here. So what would you want to say to that veteran right now that says, you know what, I've never painted anything, I can't even paint a wall. Like, why would I come to the warrior's canvas?
2: One, the painting, there's been several people come. One veteran I can think of specifically didn't think that she could paint. And she came, and just within, you know, a couple of hours, she came out with one of the greatest paintings there was there. It really impressed her. And the support for that, it was great. The feeling that everyone seen and witnessed. And of course, they keep coming to more painting classes and have started participating in other events as well. Yeah.
1: And I think it reminds me of like, I'm not good at reading. I'm very terrible at reading, but it doesn't mean I shouldn't read. You know, just because it's not that you have to be good at something to benefit from it.
2: Exactly. You know, everyone's got a different ability, a different talent. Even the veteran artists, you know, some are great at some things while they enjoy doing something else. We don't judge anyone, their art, or by, you know, judge them. We're very non-discriminating. We accept people for who they are, and that includes their talent of art.
1: Yeah. And it's just that expression. It is something because it's art is a medium. Art is maybe that's what you're doing, but you're providing community. You're providing connection. You're providing relationships. And that's really sounds like the focus of what you're doing. It's just through art.
2: Definitely. It is. And, you know, that's something we really stand by is community, connection, sharing information, trying to get the word out there. And, of course, here I mentioned canvas painting. Canvas painting isn't all that we offer. We have leather work, reupholstery. We just keep going, ceramics. We're always looking for more possible basket weaving. If we get volunteers to do it, we're open-minded and looking to expand.
1: Well, thank you for what you all are doing and what you're continuing to do for our community and for our veterans. We never want to take that for granted. Freedom isn't free, and that freedom is something that's fought for on a daily basis.
2: Yes, it is, and thank you.
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13: 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I'm your host, Kurt Wallace. I hope you're having a great weekend. Romans 8:31 tells us, if God is for us, who can be against us? He who did not spare his own son, but gave him up for us all, in all these things we are more than conquerors through him who loved us. On this weekend show, Toby Max here to give us a little insight into his songwriting process. Matt Maher is here to reflect on a very challenging experience in his life. Franny Cash shares the story behind a brand new song of hers called Jesus All Along. And Crowder is here to offer us some worship inspiration. Rachel James has the latest in Christian music news. And we have future hits from Franny Cash, that one I was talking about, along with another brand new song from Drew Parker and Stephen Curtis Chapman. It's going to be a great show, and we're glad you're listening this weekend. As we get things started with Brandon Lake and Nick Jonas, this is new. It's called The Author.
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0: The Author debuts at number 20 for Brandon Lake and Nick Jonas here on the Weekend Top 20 Countdown. Hey, and we'd love to have you follow us on the X app. If you're on the X app, we are too, at 20 Weekend. We'll see you there on the X app. Now back to the countdown we go with John Reddick. He's up next with his new one. This is called Holding On.
1: Number 19.

0: 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John Reddick debuts at number 19 here on the Weekend Top 20 Countdown. And the Weekend Top 20 Countdown, we're Instagram people, and if you are too, we'd love to see you there. You'll find us on Instagram under the name The Weekend Top 20 Countdown. Now, it's back to the countdown we go. How about some Forrest Frank? This is called OK.
1: Number 18.

Okay, from Forrest Frank, it's number 18 on the weekend top 20 countdown. On last week's countdown, Zach Williams had the number 3 song, Wait For Me. You

0: CeCe Winans, worthy of it all. Will she make it 5 weeks total at number one? Well, stay with us and we'll find out together here on the Weekend Top 20 Countdown. We're coming up. It's the top 17 songs in the country. Toby Mac is here to offer us a glimpse into the inspiration behind his songwriting. And we'll hear a future hit from Drew Parker and Stephen Curtis Chapman. 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
0: 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I'm Kurt Wallace. And we're right back into the countdown with Bay Turner and his song Somebody's Praying.
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0: Now let's take a look at a song that we think may be a future hit someday here on the countdown. This weekend, it's a brand new song from Drew Parker featuring some guy named Stephen Curtis Chapman. The song is called Blame Jesus, and it's our choice for this week's future hit on the Weekend Top 20 Countdown. Take a listen.

0: Blame Jesus, Drew Parker and Stephen Curtis Chapman. It's our future hit this week. And if you'd like to tell us what you think of Drew Parker and Stephen Curtis Chapman's new song, log on to our website and tell us at weekendtop20countdown.com. Well, next up, it's Toby Mac. And Toby stopped by not too long ago and took a few minutes out of his schedule to talk about writing music. And one of the questions that he answered for us was, what inspires your songwriting? And here's what Toby said.
1: I mean, God uses everything in my life, my friendships, my friends that are struggling, my friends that are doing amazingly well and inspiring me to walk deeper with Christ. It can be anything. My family, of course, having a different responsibility level, walking with my wife through life, all these things inspire me. But my family definitely is a major inspiration for my writing. I mean, it teaches you about people, man. It teaches you about, you know, your selfish nature. It teaches you about loving with a father's love. It teaches you when you see them relating to each other, a brother being there protecting a

0: Toby Mac at number 16, that's Lord, It Feels Good, on the weekend Top 20 Countdown. Okay, stay with us here on the countdown. We got the 15 biggest songs in the country coming up for you. And Rachel James is here with the latest in Christian music news when we return to more of the weekend Top 20 Countdown.
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0: Hey, thanks a lot for joining us here on the Weekend Top 20 Countdown. I hope you're having a great weekend. I'm Kurt Wallace. In Psalm 118, the writer says, "When hard-pressed, I cried to the Lord. He brought me into a spacious place. The Lord is with me. I will not be afraid. What can mere mortals do to me? The Lord is my strength and defense. He has become my salvation." And if you ever miss listening to the Weekend Top 20 Countdown here on your favorite radio station, we got a way that you can listen to it whenever you feel like it or whenever you can. 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

0: Natasha Leighton. 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And here's a couple notes from listeners who posted on our Facebook page this week in response to our poll question, what's your favorite thing about August? And Diana Hermanson said, back to school. I'm a lunch lady and I miss those kiddos over the summer. Diana, I loved our lunch ladies at school. They always gave me extras, which was great. And Catherine Doyle said in response to what's your favorite thing about August? The last month of hot weather. I'm a teacher who's wishing for a few more extra days before school starts. I bet you are, Catherine. Thank you, Catherine, the teacher, and Diana, the lunch lady, for impacting kids so much this year, and we'll be praying for you guys. And if you'd like to be our friends just like Diana and Catherine, the lunch lady and the teacher, just go to facebook.com/weekendtop20countdown or look for the Facebook link on our website, which is weekendtop20countdown.com. And now we're back to the countdown with Pat Barrett and his song, I've Got a Fire.
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0: Rachel James is here with that.
2: Francesca Battistelli is back. Her new single, He Will, dropped last week. And it's exactly the kind of song you'd hope for from one of Christian music's most beloved voices. It's a soaring anthem of hope about putting your faith in a God who still does miracles. Backed by a choir, Francesca sings of her need for rescue and her certainty that, while she may not know how God will intervene, He will come through. It's her first new music in 8 years. Since her last album in 2018, she intentionally stepped away from the spotlight to invest in her growing family. She's now a mom of 7, embracing homesteading and homeschooling. But even while she was away, the music kept working. She quietly crossed 2 billion career streams and racked up multiple platinum and gold certifications without releasing a single new song. She said it best herself, God's timing is so perfect, and these songs are for now. For more information, visit francescamusic.com.
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0: Breathe On It. Tarin Wells at number 13 on the weekend Top 20 Countdown. I'm Kurt Wallace. Coming up, we got 12 of the biggest songs in the country for you. And Matt Maher is here to talk about an experience with his parents. That and more coming up next on the weekend Top 20 Countdown. Stay with us.
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0: 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I'm Kurt Wallace. We're glad you're listening this weekend. And the Weekend Top 20 Countdown's toll-free comment line's up and running at 888-295-SHOW. 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The number is 888-295-SHOW. That's 888-295 and the word show. Well, our next singer here on the countdown says that he draws on his own life experiences to help him minister to his listeners every day. And Matt Maher tells us that after going through his parents' divorce, he said he learned a lot about struggles and grace. In fact, here's how Matt described that experience.
4: It was difficult for me because on many levels, because it was sort of the stark reality of life is falling apart constantly. Things are just fragile, and the things you hold dear and the things that, you know, you value in life, all the things of this earth are fading away. It's like from the moment we're born, we're dying. I have a lot of sympathy for my parents. They were married for 23, 24 years, so they really tried to make it work. And you know, in the end, it was a very difficult thing. My father was struggling with alcoholism, and it's just proof that all these things of the world have the potential. Nothing's inherently evil, you know, but that they have the potential to just wreak havoc. I learned a lot from the whole experience. I learned a lot from my mom, but I also learned a lot from my dad. He struggled with this and this and this, and now as a young man, because I've inherited all the same flaws. So everything that drove me nuts about my parents, guess what? It's in me. There comes a realization where you have to go, and I have the ability to choose to invite grace into my heart.
0: For Matt Maher, the struggle of going through his parents' divorce was a learning experience for him, and he's using the lessons to help him in his own life, as well as offering an example of grace for those that he comes in contact with. That's great. Thank you, Matt. And speaking of Matt Maher, he's up next with his new one. This is Gonna Be All Right.
1: Number 12.

0: Matt Maher climbs five steps from number 17 to number 12 with his song Gonna Be All Right. It's the biggest mover of the week on the Weekend Top 20 Countdown. Hey, don't forget, each week we conduct an informal poll on our website. And when we asked you last time, what's your favorite thing about August? 20% of you answered back to school. 25% said the return of football. And 27% replied the last month of hot weather. Meanwhile, another 28% responded, does National Dog Month count? Or in other words, none of the above. Now, on this week's poll, we'd like to know this. What era did you grow up in? Was it the 40s and 50s, the 60s and the 70s, the 80s and the 90s, or the 2000s? Hey, let us know what era you grew up in or are currently growing up in, I guess, at WeekendTop20Countdown.com. 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
1: 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I'm Kurt Wallace, and you are listening to the weekend top 20 countdown. Thanks for doing that today. Coming up, we got your top 10 favorite songs on our way to the number one song in the country. And Rachel James is back with more Christian music news, too. 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
1: Welcome back to the Weekend Top 20 Countdown. I'm your host, Kurt Wallace. And the book of 2 Thessalonians tells us, stand firm and hold fast to the teachings we passed on to you, whether by word of mouth or by letter. 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The home of the morning show is Shay and Joanna. Thank you guys for being a part of the Weekend Top 20 family. And also in Lubbock, Texas on KAMY 90.1 FM, the home of Middays with CeCe LaBarge. We're glad you guys are a part of the Weekend Top 20 family, too. Thank you so much. And we're right back to the countdown, kicking off the top 10 this weekend with Carly Ann Taylor and her song, Why Should I Worry?
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0: Why Should I Worry? It's Carly Ann Taylor at number 10 on the Weekend Top 20 Countdown. I'm Kurt Wallace, and let's talk about back-to-school supply lists, can we? Back in 1975, when I was, you know, like, I was like 12, that list was pretty simple. I mean, you needed a trapper keeper, and of course, your trapper keeper had to have the Velcro that announced to the entire classroom exactly when you opened it, right? Let's say you had to have a box of 64 crayons with a sharpener built into the back, which was basically a status symbol back in second grade, I'm just saying. A zippered pencil case and a metal lunchbox with a glass thermos inside that shattered by the third day of school. I mean, it happened every year without fail. Now, let's fast forward to 2026. Here's the new shopping list. A laptop, a charger, a second charger because the first one's already missing, noise-canceling headphones, a water bottle roughly the size of a fire extinguisher, completely covered in stickers, by the way, hand sanitizer in 9 different scents, and a hoodie, no matter where you live in the country, because you got to wear a hoodie. Some things change, right? And some things really don't. Either way, that kid's walking through a classroom door and still needs to know somebody's in their corner. And just know this, here at the Weekend Top 20 Countdown, we got you covered. We're praying for you that you and your family have a great school year. Hey, you got this. Now let's get back to the Weekend Top 20 Countdown with Chandler Moore and his song, God, I'm Just Grateful.
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3: 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The 7-song project is designed to reflect the ups and downs of everyday faith, taking listeners from energetic praise to quiet moments of reflection with God. Cassidy Estevez says the goal was to create songs that meet people wherever they are, whether they're celebrating, struggling, surrounded by others, or spending time alone with Jesus. She says while life isn't always easy, following Christ brings a peace that cuts through the chaos. And that's the heart behind the album's title. The record opens with the upbeat song Hunger, before moving into more personal moments, including the focus track You. It's an alternative pop anthem for anyone who's ever questioned where life is leading, reminding listeners that even life's detours can bring them closer to Jesus. The new album, Simple, is streaming everywhere now.
1: 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All right, now let's get back to the countdown with Matthew West. He's up next with his song, Good.
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1: 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It lands in the number 8 spot on the weekend top 20 countdown. 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And Franny Cash is here to share the story behind a brand new song of hers called Jesus All Along. 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
1: 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I'm your host, Kurt Wallace. 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And let's see who's up next here. Oh, it's Elevation Rhythm and their song Washed.
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0: Now, let's take a look at another song that we think may be a future hit someday here on the Countdown. This weekend, it's a brand new song from Franny Cash. The song is called Jesus All Along. And Franny stopped by and talked to us this week and shared the story behind that song with us.
2: So the story behind my song Jesus All Along is that really two of my favorite people in the whole world, Jordan Sapp and Andy Cherry, and I got in a room and Andy started playing the beginnings of this song on piano. And we were just talking so openly and so freely about how Jesus has changed all of our lives. And there's a line in there that says in the verse, you know, before I met you, I was all smoke and no flame. And I think about that verse in Isaiah all the time that says, it's prophesying about the Messiah. And it says, he will not blow out a flickering candle. And that's the truth. In my life, there have been some really dark times and some times where I was just barely hanging on. And Jesus really breathed me back to life. There's also a line in the chorus that says, I think that I've known it since when I was young. It was Jesus all along. And I just think about this purity and innocence with kids, that they're just so close to heaven. And I think that they know that there's a love after them. And part of growing older and part of the journey of faith is returning to that love. And that's what the song is for me. So thank you so much for listening.
0: Thank you, Franny. You want to hear that song? Okay, it's Franny Cash. This is Jesus All Along. It's our choice for this week's future hit on the Weekend Top 20 Countdown. 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
0: Welcome back. I'm Kurt Wallace. This is the Weekend Top 20 Countdown. We got 5 songs to go. And in Philippians 1, verse 6, Paul writes, "Being confident of this, that he who began a good work in you will carry it on to completion until the day of Christ Jesus." 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Now we're back to the countdown, and next up it's Crowder. And when we had a chance to sit down and talk with David Crowder, he shared his thoughts on what inspires him most in worship.
5: I think what inspires me most, music's just so cool. Music is just, it's almost one of those things we can't get away from as humans, just in us. And it's one of these deals where one note, the note C, can express 100 different emotions just by the context it's placed in, and that's inspiring in and of itself. And so I want to find out how many different things I can make this one note say, is for one. But I think for the most part, my work and my job as an artist is done when I don't ever have pen and paper in hand, but when I'm just paying attention to the small moments in life where others might not be watching. I think that those are the things you draw from and are able to articulate later. That would be where I find my inspiration, is just the stuff of life.
0: Crowder telling us that he's inspired by the small moments in life. And speaking of Crowder, he teams up with his buddy Phil Wickham on this one. Here they are with It Really Is Amazing Grace.
1: Number 5.

0: Phil Wickham and Crowder. It really is Amazing Grace, the number 5 song on the weekend Top 20 Countdown. Hey, at our weekend Top 20 Countdown toll-free comment lines up and running right now. Looks like there's a couple lines available. If you'd like to call 888-295 in the word show, call that number, 888-295-SHOW. Leave a comment, maybe a story about how a song or an artist has touched your life. Here's the number one more time. It's 888-295 and the word show. Now back to the countdown we go with Jamie McDonald. Here she is with Ain't No Way.
1: Number 4.

0: Ain't No Way. My English teacher would have a fit over that. But hey, it works for Jamie McDonald. It's number four this week on the Weekend Top 20 Countdown. And the Weekend Top 20 Countdown has an Instagram account, and we'd love to follow you on yours. You'll find us on Instagram under the name The Weekend Top 20 Countdown. 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Again, just search for The Weekend Top 20 Countdown, and we'll be Instagram friends too. Won't that be fun? Now we're back to the countdown, and after spending 4 weeks at number one, CeCe Winans steps back to number three this week with her song Worthy of It All.
1: Number three.

0: Worthy of It All. CeCe Winans at number 3 this week on the weekend Top 20 Countdown. Okay, stay with us here on the countdown because the new number 1 song in the country is just around the corner, and listener Trenda Myers tells us what her favorite thing about August is. Let me give you a hint. Down, ready, set! Okay, that's enough. We'll find out what Trenda's favorite thing about August is coming up next here on the weekend Top 20 Countdown. Ike!
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0: Welcome back, friends, to the Weekend Top 20 Countdown. I'm Kurt Wallace with two songs to go. And at number 2 this weekend, it's Zach Williams and his song, Wait For Me.
1: Number 2.

0: Mr. Zach Williams, Wait For Me. It's number two on the weekend top 20 countdown. And before we hear the brand new number one song in the country, let's turn back to our Facebook page, where listener Trenda Myers sent us a note in response to this week's poll question, what's your favorite thing about August? And Trenda said, the return of football. Woohoo! My son coaches at his high school alma mater. Plus, we have season tickets to see the University of Illinois play. Our family loves football season. Go Illini, right, Trenda? That's awesome. Why do I have a feeling you listen to WBGL there in Champaign? Anyway, we're glad you're one of our Facebook friends, and we appreciate you reaching out to us. And if you'd like to be our friend, just like the University of Illinois football fan Trenda, her family, and more than 15,000 other listeners, just go to Facebook.com/WeekendTop20Countdown or look for the Facebook link on our website, which is WeekendTop20Countdown.com. All right. Now we are up to the brand new number one song in the country. And if you've been following along, wondering, where's that new Josiah Queen song? Well, this week it lands at number one. Josiah Queen has the new number one song in the country. This is called Demons.
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0: Demons from Josiah Queen is the brand new number one song in the country here on the Weekend Top 20 Countdown. Congratulations, Josiah. And there you have it. It's the 20 songs at the top of your list of favorites. 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Countdown is produced by Jason Burrows. Our executive producers are Ken Farley and Brandon Rabar. The show is written by Wes Shadler and Katie Hansconnect. And Rachel James is always here with the latest in Christian music news. Next week, we'll do it all again. And I hope you'll join us as we count down the top 20 Christian songs in America. Until then, from the Wallace household, I'm Kurt Wallace, encouraging you to make a difference in someone's life this week. Happy back to school for a lot of our friends and for those that, you know, still wait until after Labor Day. Lucky ducks, right? God bless you, and we'll talk to you next week.
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Welcome in. This is Michael with 88.3 WCQR. And guess what time it is? Well, yes, it might be time to do a little bit of gratitude journaling. But while you're working on that, let's go ahead and put on our thinking caps because it is, in fact, time for a little bit of Bible trivia. So you have your thinking caps on? Okay, here we go. The question for this round, it is this. After Jesus was baptized, the Spirit of God landed on him in the form of what? Yep, he came down from heaven, the Spirit, and landed on him in the form of this, over in Matthew chapter 3, verse 17. And so, once again, after Jesus was baptized, the Spirit of God landed on him in the form of what? And if you had the answer of a dove, you would be correct. And once again, you can find this over in Matthew chapter 3. And so if you got dove, congratulations. You know your stuff. If not, no worries. You'll have a chance next time we're back with Bible trivia. Man.

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This isn't just radio. It's God working through ordinary people. And it's all made possible because you gave. Thank you for making a difference by supporting the ministry of 88.3 WCQR.

Between the rush of the morning and the wind down at night, school days can feel like a blur. But 88.3 WCQR is with you every step of the way. Uplifting music, a word of inspiration, and a reminder that God is present in every part of your day.

Sometimes the smallest things can turn into something life-changing. Hey, this is Michael with 88.3 WCQR, and such was true for when Diane Charles here back in 2001, because she did what she often did during that time, being a resident of Tasmania just off of Australia. She went and checked out the ocean first thing in the morning, which, you know, probably something I would do as well. But this morning, something was a little bit different. She saw a barnacle-covered bottle bobbing in the water, and so she goes, opens it up, and it's like something out of a book or movie, right? Because there's a note in it, and unfortunately, it's in Spanish, so she has to go and get it translated, but it has this poetic saying on it: life has taught me all is possible, receive love and success second to this. So, you know, that's pretty cool to begin with, but there's also contact information on it. Turns out 4 years earlier in 1997, when Erica Boyero, who was on a cruise and a little bit bored, went and tossed a few messages and bottles off the side of the ship, and this one had found its way to an individual in Tasmania. Pretty cool to begin with. So, 4 years earlier, I mean, this is kind of a surprise. Imagine what Erica was thinking when her father walks in and is like, hey, you've received a fax from Australia. And she's like, I don't know anybody in Australia. So these two end up getting connected, and they have stayed connected ever since, continuing to reach out to one another for things like the birth of their children or when they're moving houses. And just here a while back in March of 2026, they end up meeting each other for the first time. And they said, man, it was crazy coming together in anticipation, meeting each other at the airport. So, man, this is just a kind of a crazy story. And I think they summed it up well. It says, you don't really know what's going to happen. There's so many people in the world. And when you are brought together and the world shows you a person in life, it can be a beautiful thing.

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Hey, this is Michael with 88.3 WCQR, and there's a beautiful thing that we have the opportunity to do, like, you know, not a lot of you're able to do through most of history, and that's actually get into the Word of God, like learn more about God, because you think in like early church, like you have the letters and stuff circulating, but they're not compiled into the Bible yet. I mean, you look even through the Middle Ages, and sometimes the scriptures were held by those who were able to read, or, you know, those who could actually read it in Latin, but here we are in this day and age, 21st century. And we have different versions of scripture, easy to understand and very attainable for us. And so the question becomes, like, do we get into it daily? And I don't mean that like I do that well every day. Honestly, I got up this morning at 5 and I jumped in and read scripture. And I tell you what, I feel good right now. But I was on like a 3 or 4 day drought where I could not get out of bed, and I did not get into the Bible first thing in the morning. And I can tell you, it just makes such a difference in my day whenever I start leaning into that from the get-go, because, you know, it's kind of what we're created to do, to learn more about Him and to live out what He's commanded us wherever it is that He's planted us throughout the course of the day. And so I just want to encourage you. I mean, it might not be perfect getting into it. I'm for sure am not. But lean into the Word when you get the opportunity, knowing that God will take it and teach you and shape and mold you and encourage you in ways that oftentimes are not imagined.

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And we're here to be your summer soundtrack. 88.3 WCQ.

It seems nothing is unstoppable. Well, you know, except for God. This is Michael with 88.3 WCQR. And I saw this fact the other day and I was like, nah. And then I looked it up. I was like, okay. So apparently viruses can get viruses. And you're like, wait a second. That doesn't seem like it should be allowed. But yeah, for real, the things that like knock out you or a member of your family for a few days, the stomach bug making the rounds in the house, those viruses can, in fact, end up getting sick. You know, waking up one day and being like, hey, I need a day off of what I'm doing. You know, if viruses could think and do stuff like that. But it's real. Scientists have found that there are these things called virophages. And basically, they're these tiny viruses that actually end up infecting other viruses. And they can actually completely wipe them out or cripple them. And so it's just interesting. Because when you're looking at it from that perspective, you're like, you know, at least we have it better than the viruses. Because, you know, can they take tiny medicine? Can they go to a microscopic waiting room anywhere? No, they can't even Google their symptoms. And so we have one up on the viruses. But you know, next time you're sick though, you can just remember at least we have it a little better off than them. And it's kind of interesting to look at and go, truly, in this world, Mother Nature is like, nobody is truly safe. I guess that's the broken world we live in.

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3: Psalm 30 verse 5 tells us, "For his anger is but for a moment, and his favor is for a lifetime. 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
3: This verse is an awesome promise once you get to the second half of it. But the word anger may set some of us on edge. We don't like the idea of an angry God. Or maybe we think of God as perpetually angry, as if it's our job to appease him in the hopes that he doesn't drop the hammer on us. But that isn't what this verse says about God. Psalm 30 verse 5 says that while God gets angry justly over sin and evil, God does not live angry. He is provoked to anger, but his favor is for a lifetime. His demeanor, his posture, his heart is love and favor, smiling upon his people. His anger must be provoked, but his favor is permanent. His anger at our sin may bring consequences that are painful, but his posture and heart toward us still brings joy with the morning. He is a saving God, including from his own wrath. That's why he sent his son to save. God's love and favor are permanent. He overflows with mercy and delights to bring us to a place of joy. So we praise him.
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Welcome in. This is Michael with 88.3 WCQR. And guess what time it is? Well, yes, it might be time to start writing that book you've always thought about writing. That might take a while, but so while you're doing that, let's go ahead and put on our thinky caps because it is also time for a little bit of Bible trivia. So you have your thinky caps on. Okay, here we go. The question for this round, it is this. In which epistle compares Jesus to the high priest after the order of Melchizedek? Yes, and so epistle would be letter. And I guess sometimes that's a fancy word that we use. You know, like, what exactly does that mean? But anyhow, which epistle, which letter compares Jesus to the high priest after the order of Melchizedek? Which one here in the New Testament? Well, that would be the epistle or the book of Hebrews, in particular, Hebrews chapter 7. So if you got that right of Hebrews, congratulations, you know your stuff. If not, no worries. You'll have a chance next time we're back with

0: perfectly.
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And I thought this was pretty cool. Hey, this is Michael with 88.3 WCQR. And we were reading through the other day over in Genesis 25 and got some of this. In verse 20 of chapter 25, it says, when Isaac was 40 years old, he married Rebekah. And it goes down below that and goes, and Isaac pleaded with the Lord on behalf of his wife because she was unable to have children. And the Lord answered Isaac's prayer and Rebekah became pregnant with twins. And you're like, yeah, let's go. Like, God is a miracle worker. Like, right? He can do that here in an instant. But it took a little bit longer than an instant, because if you look down at verse 26, it says, Isaac was 60 years old when the twins were born. And so you're looking at Isaac at 40 praying for his wife to have children. And yes, she conceived, but she didn't have them until she was 60 years old. That's 20 years of continually lifting up his wife and praying for children. And this is under, you know, the Abrahamic promise, you know, that the line is going to be carried through Isaac that eventually is going to touch all the nations of the world. But 20 years, I tell you what, sometimes I get frustrated when God doesn't answer me in a week. I get upset when God doesn't answer me in a month or a year or 2 years. But we can come to the creator of the universe about anything, knowing that he hears us and that he loves us. And also with the understanding that he knows better than I, Michael. He knows better than I do. And if I really believe that to be true, I can take these to God time after time after time after time, knowing he's going to do what's best with it. Whether that takes 1 day, 1 week, 1 month, or 20 years. God is faithful. He is in control, and he is doing what is needed for our good, ultimately, in his glory.

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I don't exactly know who makes these types of decisions, but I'm here for it. Hey, this is Michael with 88.3 WCQR. And, you know, animals, whenever there is a group of them, they then get a different name. So think of, we'll go with ants here first. They turn into a colony if there is a bunch of them. And bees, it's a swarm of bees. Fish, a school of fish. Elephants, a herd, right? And so those are the common ones. We tend to just kind of use some of those common ones and apply it to every single grouping of animals. But a lot of them just have a completely different name whenever it's added in. That is the correct name, which just blows my mind because I'm like, once again, who is coming up with this stuff? Who is? So for example, a grouping of sharks is called a shiver, as I think is appropriately named. You have butterflies, a grouping of them is called a kaleidoscope. I know. Isn't that one interesting? Then we have monkeys. A bunch of them together is called a barrel. It's a barrel full of monkeys. I know you're like, I thought they just kind of made that off the side. No, no, that is the correct naming of it. A grouping of flamingos, a flamboyance. A grouping of crows, a murder. A grouping of penguins on land is called a waddle. And in the water, they're called a raft. And this one just tickled me a little bit. A grouping of owls is called a parliament. Man, all of these all the way across the board, I think they're kind of a hoot.

I just kind of feel like the birds have declared war on me. They know. This is Michael with 88.3 WCQR. And maybe you have felt this with your car before. Like you go through the car wash and you're like driving away from it and boom, like they just poop on your car. And you're like, come on, birds. Do you do this for fun? You're like, that's an extra shiny car. Let's take it out. Well, I kind of feel this over at my house. Like I did a deep clean of the outside, like the bleach solution, scrubbing some parts of it, spraying everything off. Took forever. And, you know, the porch, it took a while to clean that up as well. And the first day I walk out and I'm like, oh, come on, bird droppings everywhere. And so I went and cleaned everything up and it was safe for a day. And the next day I walk out, I'm like, come on, man. Like, I feel like when it was dirty naturally, they just didn't come at my porch. But now that it's all clean and I spent time on it, they're like, this is a good place to poop. And so I know it doesn't work that way. They're not targeting it, but sometimes it feels like it.

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Hey, this is Michael with 88.3 WCQR, and guess what time it is? Yeah, it might be time to treat yourself and get a little bit of ice cream. I mean, that always makes your day a little bit better, doesn't it? But while you're getting yourself that sweet treat, let's go ahead and put on our thinking caps because it is, in fact, time for Bible trivia. So if you're thinking caps on, okay, here we go. The question for this round, it is this. In what river was Jesus baptized? Yep, and you can find this over in the book of Matthew 3, 6 through 16. But of course, he is baptized over by John the Baptizer or John the Baptist. But what river is the name of it? Well, if you said the River Jordan, you would be correct. And once again, you can read about that over in Matthew chapter 3. If you got that right, though, congratulations, you know your stuff. If not, no worries. You'll have a chance next time we're back with Bible Trivia.

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Hey, this is Michael with 88.3 WCQR. And I saw this quote the other day, and it said this: the kind of friendships that strengthen your faith are usually formed by people who are more concerned with honoring God than impressing each other. And I'm like, oh man, that is good. And but it doesn't feel good whenever you find those good friends. And so I hope you all have one of those good friends. For me, that's one of my friends is Kobe. And I love Kobe because I can talk to him. I can be like spilling out how I feel about this, you know, whatever this thing is in front of me. And he'll look at me and be like, you're wrong. I'm like, wait a second, what? Like, you're wrong in this. And just kind of talk through it, you know, looking from the standpoint of Scripture. Because here's the thing. A lot of times how I feel is just not right. It's not good. And if my feelings were always right, I would be God. And I tell you what, you don't want me as God. I would make a very poor God. But whenever you have a good friend who will call you out on those areas that you fall short, or call you out whenever you're spinning in the wrong direction, man, it might be a little bit painful, but man, it is such a beautiful, beautiful, beautiful thing, because you know that they're ultimately looking to do this for your good as you live out whatever it is in your life to the glory of God. Those are friendships that are just so, so valuable. Once again, I'll read this. The kind of friendships that strengthen your faith are usually formed by people who are more concerned with honoring God than impressing each other. May God bring to each and every one of us a friend like that.

Because of the Lord's great love, we are not consumed, for his compassions never fail. They are new every morning. Great is your faithfulness. That's just one of God's promises from Lamentations chapter 3 that you hear on 88.3 WCQR. God's mercy and forgiveness never run out. His mercy still heals. His grace still changes lives. No past is too messy. No failure is too great. You're never beyond the reach of God's redeeming love. 88.3 WCQR.

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So how did you come up with that name? This is Michael with 88.3 WCQR. Maybe you have asked yourself that question at some point. How did William turn into Bill? Or how did Robert turn into Bob? Like, I don't see it anywhere in the name. And so as I was talking to Aziana, our office manager, about this, I was like, I have to do research because there has to be an actual reason behind this. And there is. Back in the medieval days, particularly in the 13th and 14th centuries, apparently people liked rhyming nicknames, as you often do. But the way they ended up getting to the names was a little different, because they would shorten the name and then they would rhyme with that shortened name to distinguish people over in smaller communities. And so I'm going to walk you through what this ends up looking like. William becomes Will for short, and Will rhymes with Bill. So you're now, William is turned into Bill. You have Robert. The short for Robert would be Rob. And what rhymes with Rob? Bob does. And so Robert has turned into Bob. And we'll do one more. Edward, short for that would be Ed. And now you are officially Ted. And so armed with this new information on what the medieval peoples did, I was like, I will give a nickname to someone here in our office. And so I went to Amanda from the afternoon show. Her name is Aman. The short part of it, right? A man. And not much rhymes with a man, but toucan does. And so I will now be referring to her, at least until I forget about it, as Toucan. Thank you, medieval peoples, for gifting me how to get a nickname.

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Hey, this is Michael with 88.3 WCQR. And in a TikTok created by Matter Neuroscience, which has since got 18 million views, they were looking at this idea of loneliness. Because you might not know this, but the oldest generation, one of the older generations, the boomers, they report loneliness at about 30%. While one of the younger generations, the zoomers, are reporting loneliness at a staggering 50%. And you might go, well, yeah, loneliness doesn't sound great, but there's actually pretty negative health benefits across the board as a whole. They have found that people who deal with loneliness on a large front actually have the same results as never exercising, or have the same results on their overall health as being addicted to things like nicotine and alcohol in large quantities. And so you're going, wow, okay, so it is actually really negative. And so seeing this and seeing the power of connection with other individuals, they said, we're gonna do an experiment here. They went, purchased two payphones. One of them they went and set up outside of a coffee shop over on Boston University campus, and it says, call a boomer. And another one they went, refurbished, and they set it up in Reno, Nevada, over in a senior housing community, and it says, call a zoomer. And both of these things, they're wired so that when you pick them up, it automatically calls the other one on the other side of the country. And they're going, there's some pretty cool conversations happening between these. But even more than that, connection is being made. And so, you know, you have fun experiments and science and everything behind it, but just a reminder for you and for me as Christians today, there is power in connection. You never know what somebody else is going through. And when we reach out to make those connections, not only can it be cool and fun, as they found out here in this experiment, it also can be something that God uses to encourage and build someone up in the moments they need it most.

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Hey, this is Michael with 88.3 WCQR, and guess what time it is? Well, yes, it might be time to go and get some more water right now because it's important to stay hydrated. This is your friendly reminder. But while you're doing that, topping off the water bottle or whatnot, let's go ahead and put on our thinking caps because it is, in fact, time for a little bit of Bible trivia. And so, you have your thinking caps on? Okay, here we go. The question for this round is this: how many disciples did Jesus have on during the early days of his ministry? Oh, yes, and you're like, I know this, unless it's a trick question. Okay, yeah, so we're saying early days of the ministry, so when he's done the initial, you know, calling of said disciples, how many did he have? Okay, so if you put the answer of 12, you would be correct. You can find that in Matthew 10, 1 through 4. Some of you guys are like, that wasn't a trick question. Well, it kind of was, because he has the initial 12. They're with him during the ministry. But if you watch, there are large portions of time where many people are following him and being discipled. But yes, it was primarily the 12 that are referred to through scripture. And so if you got that right this time, congratulations. You know your stuff. If not, no worries. You have a chance next time we're back with Bible Trivia.

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This isn't just radio. It's God working through ordinary people. And it's all made possible because you gave. Thank you for making a difference by supporting the ministry of 88.3 WCQR.

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And for moms and dads too. 88.3 WCQR.

Jesus is watching. Hey, this is Michael with 88.3 WCQR. And I know it sounds a little simplistic because, you roll this out as your kids, you'd be like, what if Jesus was with you in the room right now? Or, the bracelets, what would Jesus do? Like, he's there with you, right? But I saw this the other day, and it said it in a different way. And it just made me feel something. So I wanted to share it with you. It says, imagine how Jesus feels when he sees you doing the right thing, knowing it wasn't easy, yet you still chose to honor him. Guys, we are created. You are created. I am created for the purpose of making Jesus known. And I'll tell you what, most of the times in life, it's doing the hard thing. It's stepping out of our comfort zones, in those areas of forgiving others or spending some extra time and loving those that are a little bit harder to love, or just sacrificing and giving of ourselves. And it might be, that no one else sees, but Jesus, he does. And man, it's a beautiful thing to sit there and go, Jesus is happy. Like he is, just brings him joy whenever we choose to follow him in those hard, hard moments.

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There seems to be a benefit to being in the Bible. This is Michael with 88.3 WCQR, and I don't think, you know, many people disagree with that. There are benefits to being in Scripture, right? But they did a study on it. I love studies. And this one was done by the Center for Bible Engagement, and they looked at about 100,000 people around the world, their spiritual lives as a whole, and they just started getting statistics off all of them. And what they found, people who are in Scripture up to 3 times a week, there were basically no changes in their stats across the board. Like, it was pretty, you know, the same between being in none and being in about 3 times, which I honestly, I found kind of saddening. But then the numbers just grew exponentially for those who were in Scripture 4 times or more a week. And so I'm not going to read individual stats, but it went somewhere between 14 and 60% for reduction in feeling spiritually stagnant or thinking unkindly about others, feeling that of loneliness, of bitterness, having difficulty to forgive others. There was a 20% to 62% reduction in family neglect, lying, lashing out in anger, gossiping, overspending, or mishandling money. And then this got crazy for me. For those who were in Scripture, once again, more than 4 times a week, there was a 218% to 416% increase in sharing faith with others, charitable contributions, discipling others, and memorizing Scripture. And so when I'm looking at that, it's just interesting because in my mind, the difference between being in Scripture

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Sometimes the most meaningful things start small. Hey, this is Michael with 88.3 WCQR, and such is true for one Christian Shell, an individual who moved over here to Austin, Texas some years ago. And as she did and was planted in her new community, she had in her mind, I want to be intentional about where I'm at. I want to love on people, and I want to just show hospitality. But maybe much of what jumps in your mind when you think of hospitality jumped in hers, because she's going, I have to schedule things. I have to plan things. I have to have my house clean. I don't know how I feel about that. And so as she was starting to set up the backyard kind of for her kiddos and stuff, she ordered a couple picnic tables, and one of them got dropped in the wrong location. It was dropped smack dab in the middle of her front yard. And so she got it moved back, but she kind of shaked the image of it being there. And she went, what if we did things differently? And so she went, painted that table turquoise, moved it back to the front yard, and something that maybe she wasn't quite anticipating happened. She said whenever she got intentional about where she was spending her time, people began showing up. Neighbors walking their dogs or walking around with their kiddos hanging out on nice days would stop. They would introduce themselves, and boom, connection was made that then began to grow outside of her little community. Said the same thing would happen. Houses would be built by, you know, construction workers, and she would be like, I'm going to provide some food or some lemonade. And connections were made that way as well. And she went on to say something to this effect. I've learned that hospitality doesn't always mean entertaining people with a big meal or a party. At a picnic table, all I have to do is show up. People's greatest need is to know that they are loved and they belong. And guys, sometimes we get in our head how big something has to be for it to mean and make a difference. All it takes sometimes is showing up and being present in our community and the lives of people around us. And you never know quite how God will use it and build connection with those around you.

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1: For some of our listeners, it's probably the last time they've been in their parents' house. I know a lot of parents will still have up on the wall.
0: Oh, really?
1: Oh, yeah.
0: Like, oh, man.
1: You walk in, okay. Maybe that's just the movies. I don't know, but I feel like you see that in the movies. People will come home and to their parents' house or and it's got like old school photos still like framed and on the wall.
0: Yeah.
1: No?
0: Mm-mm.
1: Nothing like that?
0: Nope. Only recent ones for us.
1: Well, this is the time of year, though, that I love. One of the things I love about this time of year is the first day of back to school photos.
0: Yes, for sure. That is a trend that I'm definitely enjoying. Yes. That wasn't around, you know, when we were in school. And so that is something, though, that, you know, we've done every year for all our kids. And so we know that is a something that we as parents, you love to do, which is why we have a spot for you on our Facebook page. If you head over to WCQR on Facebook, you'll see some old school photos of the whole WCQR team.
1: Yeah, we had to take a different twist on the first day back to school photos because, well, when I went to school in the late 1900s, we didn't even have cell phones and smartphones. If there is a photo out there, I don't think there is. So we posted a lot of our professional school photos when we were younger, and we had a lot of fun and like going and digging those. You had to dig a little bit, I think.
0: I did. I had to find my parents have a photo album that I honestly didn't know existed. And so, you know, looking through that, I'm like, oh my goodness, I didn't realize we had all these photos of me.
1: So whether it's been just a couple of days or a couple of weeks since your kiddos have been back in school, we would love for you to share those first day back to school photos with us. Go over to our Facebook page, and that is 88.3 FM WCQR, and we would love to see those photos.

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0: 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And that also means, you know, you have so many people listening. So many of you are new to this ministry as well, and you're listening to these songs, you're finding hope, you're getting encouragement, and that's possible because someone gave to keep this ministry going.
1: Think about the opportunity that you have, that we have together as a ministry here at WCQR to share the gospel. Because like Christian said, I mean, the statistics are there. People are coming to our area because they want to live here. 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

0: the same hands that shaped mountains gently shaped your heart. You are not random. You are remembered. Thanks for joining us. We're Christian and Amanda here on WCQR.
1: How precious you must be, that God who forms galaxies, who guides the oceans, chose to breathe life into you.
0: And think about this. You know, he placed the stars in the sky with care, but still he placed his image in you. He placed his image in me, because all of this creation wouldn't be completed without your light.
1: You were not an afterthought.
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0: We all know someone who takes forever to get ready. 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

0: It doesn't matter what kind of day that you are having today, because you can still give glory. 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

0: life is about choice, which sometimes we think is great, right? To have choices. But sometimes it can be a little daunting. Mm. 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
1: Today, I choose worship over worry. 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
1: I've never seen a morning the sun forgot to rise. 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

0: We all will go through loss sometime in our life, and it is never easy. 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
1: It's never easy, but we should always remember. We should remember. So here is a poem that when I read it, I don't know, it just really stuck with me. You know, it's been a couple years since I lost my dad, but grief is, it doesn't have really a stopping point. You know, you have your ebb and flows, and this one, this poem just really touched me today, and so I wanted to share it with you, especially those of you who are going through grief, or you're going through that season where you're just having a hard time, you know, with it. And just as a reminder that, you know, it is good to remember those that we have lost. So here it goes. To the living, I am gone. To the sorrowful, I will never return. To the angry, I was cheated. But to the happy, I am at peace. And to the faithful, I have never left. I cannot speak, but I can listen. I cannot be seen, but I can be heard. So as you stand upon a shore gazing at a beautiful sea, as you look upon a flower and admire its simplicity, remember me. Remember me in your heart, your thoughts and your memories of the times we loved, the times we cried, the times we fought, the times we laughed. For if you always think of me, I will never have gone.

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This isn't just radio. It's God working through ordinary people. And it's all made possible because you gave. Thank you for making a difference by supporting the ministry of 88.3 WCQR.

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0: It is never too late. Thanks for joining us this afternoon. It's Christian and Amanda here at WCQR.
1: Jesus allowed Peter to fall into the water, but he did not let Peter drown. God allowed Daniel to be thrown into the lion's den, but Daniel was not eaten. It can look like it is over, but when you got God in the picture, it is not finished.

God's love isn't something you have to earn. Romans 5:8 says, "But God demonstrates his own love toward us in this: while we were still sinners, Christ died for us." God didn't wait for us to get everything together before loving us. 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

0: If you have given to the ministry in the past, first, we want to say thank you. Thank you for being a part of providing this constant source of encouragement. You're listening to Christian and Amanda here on WCQR. And if you have given to the ministry in the past, you should be receiving this very, very important envelope.
1: Yes, be definitely checking your mail. Don't be like me and procrastinate. Sometimes I will go days without checking
0: my
1: mail. Very true story. Because it is that time of year where we are asking you to pray about our fall fundraiser. Mm-hmm. And those letters are hitting mailboxes if you've given to the ministry in the past. We have a letter in there from Michael, who does our midday show here at WCQR, as well as our general manager, just giving you kind of an update on the ministry and asking you, inviting you to be a part of providing the hope and the encouragement that you enjoy, that you need every day with your financial support this fall. I tell you, it has been incredible to see the family come together, support the ministry, share your stories. We're going to continue that this mm-hmm. fall, is really celebrating your God story. And so be looking for that in the mail. If you've never given to the ministry, I don't want you to think that you are left out of this. You can call us, let us know that you're interested in getting involved this fall. We can definitely send you something in the mail. But also remember, you can always give online at wcqr.org.

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0: robber.
1: Being kind is not always easy, but we need to teach our kids at a young age. 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
2: Can I be honest? As yes. I was as I was looking over this strategy, and it is focused on teaching our kids how to be kind, I'm like, this may be a method I need to adopt myself as an adult, especially when I'm wanting to speak maybe more quickly than I should. And so we say that this is a great way to teach kids, but I think for us grown-up kids, it's a good method as well. Mm-hmm. So it's the think strategy.
1: Okay,
2: so when kids say unkind words, you stop right there and you have them pause and you make them think about what they said. Stop and think. So it's using the letters in think, T-H-I-N-K. So here's the thing. We want to get to the point where us, you know, us as adults and yes, teaching our kids, we want them to think about this method before they speak.
1: Okay.
2: But even after, if they've said something unkind, that's when you want to correct it right there immediately, right?
1: Oh,
2: so
1: yeah.
2: When you think about the T in think, you have them ask, is it true?
1: Okay.
2: Is what you said, is it true? H, is it helpful with what you said? I, is it inspiring? N, is it necessary? And K, of course, is it kind? So a simple method, strategy, think before we speak.

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0: think of a time when you were scared. Okay? Now, what exactly happened? 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
1: Well, I am writing my own scary story, and it's titled, I Didn't Write My Grocery List in the Order of How I Walk Through the Store. Y'all, yes, that is a scary story to be thinking about.

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0: We have this list of names here in the studio as this constant reminder of how many of you it takes to keep this ministry going. Mm-hmm. Thanks for listening to Christian and Amanda here on WCQR. And we have friends like Jennifer from Chucky, Laura from Bristol, Charity from Johnson City, and Haley from Elizabethton are just a few of you that give every single month to keep this ministry going.
1: As we are going to be celebrating 29 years of WCQR this December, when I see the names on that list, I also see names, families that you have been supporting WCQR since year one. Mm-hmm. Y'all, that is pretty incredible when you think about that. And then being around for 29 years, we also see generational giving. We see families giving since year one, and now their children are raising their families listening to WCQR and making the decision, you know what? I grew up listening to WCQR. I want to make sure it's there for my kids, and they become monthly donors. Yeah. It's so incredible to see the faithfulness of God using WCQR, but also your faithfulness and making sure WCQR remains there for that next generation. And so, yes, as 100% listener supported, fundraising is a big piece of that. And so we would appreciate your prayers as we are prepping and praying and planning our fall fundraiser. And as we do that, you, our monthly donors, you help give us that jump start we need. So we want to come on here today and say thank you.

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1: And you know you are a mom when it takes you longer to leave your home than to actually run that errand that you were leaving your home for.

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1: For some of our listeners, it's probably the last time they've been in their parents' house. I know a lot of parents will still have up on the wall.
0: Oh, really?
1: Oh, yeah. Like,
0: oh, man.
1: You walk in, okay. Maybe that's just the movies. I don't know, but I feel like you see that in the movies. People will come home and to their parents' house or and it's got like old school photos still like framed and on the wall.
0: Yeah.
1: No?
0: Mm-mm.
1: Nothing
0: no.
1: like that?
0: Nope. Only recent ones for us.
1: Well, this is the time of year, though, that I love. One of the things I love about this time of year is the first day of back to school photos.
0: Yes, for sure. That is a trend that I'm definitely enjoying. Yes. That wasn't around, you know, when we were in school. And so that is something, though, that, you know, we've done every year for all our kids. And so we know that is a something that we as parents, you love to do, which is why we have a spot for you on our Facebook page. If you head over to WCQR on Facebook, you'll see some old school photos of the whole WCQR team.
1: Yeah, we had to take a different twist on the first day back to school photos because, well, when I went to school in the late 1900s, we didn't even have cell phones and smartphones. If there is a photo out there, I don't think there is. So we posted a lot of our professional school photos when we were younger, and we had a lot of fun and like going and digging those. You had to dig a little bit, I think.
0: I did. I had to find my parents have a photo album that I honestly didn't know existed. And so,
1: you know,
0: looking through that, I'm like, oh my goodness, I didn't realize we had all these photos of me.
1: So whether it's been just a couple of days or a couple of weeks since your kiddos have been back in school, we would love for you to share those first day back to school photos with us. Go over to our Facebook page, and that is 88.3 FM WCQR, and we would love to see those photos.

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1: Hi, I'm Keith Stevens, along with Donna Cruz. Welcome to Keep the Faith, the home of contagious encouragement.
2: Walking around with resentment or bitterness is like walking around in chains. So the stories in this hour of Keep the Faith will hopefully encourage you to forgive and release the chains.
3: But the thing is that when we have a broken heart, intuition can very quickly turn into suspicion, right? Because we want to make sure that what hurt us before never hurts us again.

I looked into her eyes and I saw this pain. And it was a pain that I knew I had never experienced. I wasn't sure that I knew anyone who had experienced that deep of a pain. But I had been raised in this incredible home that raised me on love and grace and forgiveness. I was adopted by a wonderful family. And I knew that God had forgiven me. And I knew as I looked into my birth mother's eyes that day, I had a choice. I had a choice to either forgive her

I think what I would tell to people that have been wounded is really believe what is true about you, that you've been changed, that these other people that have hurt you, that, you know, is it right? Of course not. Should they have done that? Of course not. But when we can't forgive, we've forgotten or never understood how much forgiveness has been granted to us.

0: forgiveness.
1: Look at what happened on the cross. Look at the grace that has been extended, that unmerited gift. And when you stop to think about those things, and you think about how much you've been forgiven, it can't help but change you.

A dog is man's best friend, and sometimes a dog is a great picture of what resentment can do. That story's next on Keep the Faith.

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2: Hi, I'm Donna Cruz. Maybe you've been told that the only one you hurt when you don't forgive is yourself. It's one thing to be told that. It's another thing to see it in a unique way. Sarah Horn shares how she saw it in her book, How Can I Possibly Forgive?
3: We have two dogs, and the older dog is named Sammy and the younger dog is Lucy. And Lucy, there was a time where we were trying to get Lucy to go to her crate at night, and we had finally gotten to a point where the only way we could do it was just to bribe her with a treat. And there was one night where I was tired of bribing her with treats, and I just wanted her to go into her crate. And so she just stood there. She just kind of sat there, you know, refusing to move. And I noticed Sammy, our older dog, he was just laying there, and I said, Sammy, why don't you come to the crate? Before Sammy could get up off the couch, Lucy, that little white fur ball, had just raced across the room and thrown herself into that crate. And I thought to myself, you know, that's what we do when we resent other people and we hold resentment, because Lucy was so afraid that somebody else, in this case Sammy, was going to get something that she wasn't getting, that she was willing to put herself in the very box that she didn't want to be in. And I think that's what happens with us when we hold on to resentments and we refuse to forgive. We can put ourselves in a box that we really don't want to intentionally be

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1: You can look it up in the dictionary all you want, but one man discovered he really didn't know what forgiveness meant, and maybe you're not quite sure either. His story is next on Keep the Faith.

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1: I'm Brandy Lene. Forgiveness is so important and yet so hard. Maybe it's because we're not sure what forgiveness really is. Phil Waldrop is a ministry leader and author with a book called Beyond Betrayal. In it, he shares about the pain and healing he's experienced in his own life.
2: And one of the first people that invited to be a part of our ministry was a young man that had been probably my best friend or one of my closest friends since I was a teenager. There was nothing about him that made me suspect anything until one day I was notified by two federal law enforcement agencies that there was an investigation being carried out. But then I learned at the end of that while he had done nothing illegal, I did learn that he was doing some things that were both immoral and very unethical. And I was emotionally and spiritually and financially a wreck. So what happened to me was I got very angry. It became a root of bitterness. It began to be a filter on how I saw every relationship in my life and all future relationships. And I never really wanted to admit it, but I wanted revenge. But then what I had to understand was, what really does it mean to forgive? I thought forgiveness meant that I had to immediately restore the relationship to the same level of trust that it was before the betrayal. That's not forgiveness, and I'm not even sure that's healthy trust. Forgiveness means I give up my rights to revenge, that I stop obsessing and thinking of ways to hurt my betrayer, that I no longer allow them to control my life. And when you can forgive and understand that's forgiveness, then you can start moving beyond your betrayal. It's the heart.

0: when Jesus came, you know, he used the sinner. He came to save the sinner. And we have to remember that. And we have to give people an opportunity to feel forgiveness and to get them to talk about their stories. Because people's stories is what's going to propel and help other people heal from circumstances. We don't want to be feeling like we're out there all alone.
1: Oh, Jesus, friend of sinners, break our hearts for what breaks yours.
2: This is Keep the Faith.
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1: Hey, I'm Keith Stevens. Choosing to work through difficulties with forgiveness can have a huge impact on your family's legacy. No one can see that more clearly than Kimberly Holmes, the CEO of Marriage Helper and the daughter of our relationship chef, Dr. Joe Beam.
2: Before my birth, my parents were married and had two daughters at that time, my two older sisters, Angel and Joanna. And my dad actually left my mom and divorced her because he thought he could be happier in another type of lifestyle. And so they were divorced for 3 years. And during those 3 years, my dad would tell you himself that he did things he never thought he'd do, went places he never thought he'd go, and became a person he ultimately didn't even know anymore. And at the end of that 3 years, he went back to my mom and he asked her if she would take him back. And everyone in my mom's life told her not to do it. But my mom knew that my dad was a good person who had done some very bad things, but she believed it was the right thing to do to take him back and to try and make it work a second time. And so they got remarried, learned how to fall in love again. And as a result of that second marriage, I was born. And so I literally owe my life to two people who decided to do the right thing and to make their marriage work. And that is why I am passionate about seeing

What was most interesting to her about those fires is that once they had all of the fire extinguished, 7 days later, the fire started again for no apparent reason. They realized that the root system of trees had gotten so hot that when the temperature reached a certain level in the sky and on the earth, it sparked another fire. And when she told me that, I thought, that's a perfect picture of resentment. That on the surface, we think we've got it taken care of. But down beneath, in the root system of our hearts, there's this simmering. And we're just waiting on a certain spark, and we're going to be angry again.

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2: 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His mercy still heals. 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
3: I had a situation in my life where my daughter's in love with a gentleman and made a mistake. The hate that I had when I found out is something that you don't ever want to have. But by asking the Lord to forgive me for that hate, but until we can go to that person that has done it to us, we need to go to them and tell them one-on-one, I forgive you. And when you can do that, you can see the blessing and you can see the weight being lifted off of everyone's shoulders. I'm a licensed minister, and the young gentleman who came to church surprised me that he came to church. I invited him to come because I wanted to forgive him, and I did. And I said, without that, I wouldn't have this loving Gentile, this blessing.

0: What do you give someone who's lost everything? After the flood, after the fire, after the tornado. For us at God's Pit Crew, it starts with a blessing bucket. 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But when you're standing in the rubble, holding one of these in your hands, it means someone cares. It says, you are not forgotten. That's what your gift does. 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But the impact, that's eternal. Please consider giving now. 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
2: No matter what comes your way, there's hope and encouragement for you. And you can find some here on Keep the Faith. Hi, I'm Donna Cruz.
3: And I'm Keith Stevens. Someone once said that the classroom of love is the family. So if you're searching for love, already married, or even thinking about your family's legacy, there's something for you in this hour of Keep the Faith.
4: I told a story about my mother-in-law, and in a nutshell, we spent 20 years holding each other at arm's length. No, that's not true. I held her at arm's length

So we took that long weekend with three little kids, packed up the car. We went to this small island in Georgia, and we made what we thought was the fatal mistake, Mike. We left the iPads behind. We forgot some of the toys, and the kids were forced to have a dance party, to go swimming in the pool with us. But we realized that's all they really wanted to do, was to spend time with each other and with us.

At home, your kids have one father, your wife has one husband, and that is the thing that we most need to care for. Like, God has designed us and called us to do that job in a special way that only we can do.

And if we're really into legacy work, then, you know, we don't start where any man can go. We start where only we can go, as we patiently and lovingly and humbly walk out as servant leaders, as men and women, to our families. I'd rather fail anywhere else in the world, to be honest, than fail in those moments.

Jackie Dorman shares how sometimes the checklist for your special someone rules out everyone. That's next on Keep the Faith.

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2: I'm Keith Stevens. Expectations, especially unrealistic ones, can trip you up in so many areas of life, robbing you of something rewarding because it didn't fit everything you had in your mind. Jackie Dorman sees this in relationships too. She's our matchmaking friend and creator of the Married in 12 Months or Less Challenge.
3: So many people have lists, and I have seen everything you can imagine on these lists. I mean, just things I would never think of putting on a list in what I want in a mate. Well, I want him to be tall, but not too tall. I want him to have money and have a career, but also want to travel all the time and be a free spirit. You know, just all of these things that sometimes can't go together in one person. And then also there's all the things on the list that people put on there to make sure that what happened to them in the past doesn't happen to them again. So much of our time is spent kind of sleeping with one eye open, making sure that what didn't kill us doesn't get another opportunity, instead of making us stronger. And so those lists are full of fear-based things like, he has to be super spiritual. Well, what does that even mean? Does that mean he goes to church? Well, he doesn't necessarily have to go to church. Well, does that mean that he reads his Bible? Yeah, I want him to read his Bible. Well, how much does he have to read his Bible? You know, we can start splitting hairs all the way down. And so it just gets to a place where they really don't know what it is they want because they haven't seen it yet. And they're not gonna see it unless they have more of an open mind. So I teach people to have non-negotiables. For sure, have some non-negotiables, but make sure that they really are non-negotiables, and then let everything else be a negotiable.

0: When there's a problem in a relationship, more often than not, that problem exists because someone didn't speak up soon enough. And a little thing festered and grew into a big thing. Then a big thing snowballed and dominoed into an unstoppable thing. And then all of a sudden, an unstoppable thing irrevocably broke something. And I think that the key for us is to not let the sun go down on our anger.
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5: God is a saving God. Since he has rescued us from the pit and drawn us up from darkness. So the only right response is praise. And not just a little private thanks, not just polite, obligatory thank you note praise, not moderated and tempered praise. No, the response is singing with the saints, the household of God, the church, the body of Christ. This is unique in Christian worship among all the religions in the world. We sing in praise regularly, constantly, relentlessly, no matter the circumstances, because of who our God is. The salvation our God has given us is so deep, so wide, so profound, so constant that we should sing like it. We should sing like we have victory in hand, like our God has never failed us and never will, like Christ has won it on our behalf. We should sing like all the suffering that this life dumps on us is but a light and momentary affliction that is preparing for us an eternal weight of glory that is beyond comparison. We should sing remembering all of God's kindness to rescue and sustain and uphold and protect, and looking forward to the certainty that he will do it forever for his people. We are a praising people, because we have a saving God.
6: Author, speaker, Barnabas Piper is a pastor at Emmanuel Nashville. For his books and resources, visit WCQR.org.

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So how does it affect love and marriage? Find out next on Keep the Faith.

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1: I'm Brandy Lene. Maybe you've taken a personality test, but have never thought about your marriage's personality. It does have one, and you contribute to it. Guy and Amber Leah share about what that might look like in their book, Marriage Triggers.
2: My parents were very loving and very available because they were retired early on and were very active with us. And so we overlooked each other's oddities and accepted each other no matter what.
3: I was a person who, I became an adult who had a strong sense of justice because there wasn't much that made sense in my upbringing. My parents had been excommunicated from a very strict separatist cult, and basically there was a lot of disruption and chaos and anger and yelling and a lot of dark things. And so we were just kind of like oil and water. Like, I wanted to solve everything and I wanted everything to be fair. And he was kind of like blindsided, like, what's wrong with this wife of mine? He has his unique personality and upbringing. I have my unique personality and upbringing. And what that does is it gives us our own unique marriage personality. We can start to look at the strengths of that, right, and the compliment that is to us. That's when we start heading in a better direction. So I've learned to recognize that, you know, when Guy wants things to be just kind of peaceful, he doesn't want to deal with everything head on, he doesn't want to make decisions quickly, that's actually good, because I would get us into trouble if I was constantly wanting justice, constantly wanting to deal with everything now, make decisions now, then we could make some mistakes.
2: And yet I've grown to learn from Amber and her ways.
3: Yeah, I spur him on a little bit. He reins me in a little bit. And that makes for a great, unique marriage personality. And I think everybody has their own unique marriage personality.

You know, sometimes we are so busy with our stuff and our things and our electronics that we don't take the time to find out about friends and family by sitting down and talking a bit. You might find out that your husband is really a nice man, or that you even like your wife, or that your children have something to say. Don't.

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7: I'm Alveda King. You are important. You have a voice. You have a message. So hold your head up and deliver that message with joy.

It's been said that everyone is either in a crisis, going into a crisis, or coming out of a crisis. The stories and songs on Keep the Faith are specifically designed to encourage you, no matter where you are,

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1: Hi, I'm Donna Cruz. Love is a foundational piece of family legacy. Are you preserving that? It's something Elvita King thinks about a lot. She's the daughter of Reverend A.D. King and the niece of Martin Luther King Jr.
2: I hope people can really hear this. I'm a 17-year-old African-American woman who's a member of a world prominent family. I have a legacy. It's called the King Family Legacy. So I write books about my legacy and poems and music and that kind of thing. Now, everybody's not going to do exactly what I do, but each of us has a legacy. The Bible says that God puts the lonely in families. So in the African-American community, more of our history is oral history. We talk and we pass it down by mouth, because a long time ago, African-Americans weren't able to read and write as much as we do today. But whoever you are, wherever you are, record your history for your family first, even if you don't broadcast it wide.

They're going to turn and face one another and say, for better or for worse. Now think about this. On the most romantic day of their lives, they're saying, this could go bad. Like, why would you say that? You're going to follow that up with in sickness or in health. Then we follow that up with richer or poor. And that type of covenantal love is what our hearts are hungry for. It's what God's created us for. And it is far more beautiful than anything the world is showing us.

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0: Brandy Lene, here's an encouraging thought on Keep the Faith. 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
2: I am a cancer survivor of 26 years. Without my family being there and supporting me in every way, all the way from age 6 all the way up until now, there is no way that I could have ever become the woman that I am today without them. My brother especially, because I had to have a bone marrow transplant in order for all the treatments to really take effect, and he was the only one out of the family that had matched, and he was 4. God opens up your eyes in many different ways, and so we look at having cancer as being a blessing not only for me but for our whole family as well, because it's for all of us really close, more close than what we could have been, we think, without it.
3: This is for the busted hearts. This is for the question marks. This is

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1: Man, I just went through a really weird season, but an awesome season, because I never really knew how to give voice to this, but I just hated myself. I never knew that that was wrong either. I knew Jesus loved me, but I was never good enough for me. I had this standard for myself that I could never live up to, it seemed like, and nobody ever put that on me.

And she said, "What jeep is Santa got about me?" And I said, "Well, baby, what do you think?" And she got this huge grin on her face. And she turned over, and she had it. She loves to tease. So she turned over, faced me completely, eye to eye, and she went, "Mama, Jeebus saying, I love that Missy." Because I've told her that probably 1,000 times since I brought her home from Haiti. I say, "Jesus looks down at you and says, I love that Missy." She believes it. She's not old enough yet to begin to doubt that truism, that my mama loves me. And Jesus right now is talking to God, saying he's enamored with me. Everything in her life right now is based out of that security.